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1: Hey, thank you so much for spending your weekend here. I pray that you're finding the encouragement you need to get all the stuff done that you got to get done.

Christian FM. Hi, I'm Kelly Corday, parent of three, as a single widowed mom, and also a grandmother to two sweet little baby granddaughters. I was reading some research about grandmother and grandchild relationships. If you can be involved, and I know it's so hard with families moving all over, mine have too, and there are always family differences, and we're hearing a lot more about that these days. But if you can be involved in your grandchild's life on a real regular basis and actually present, I mean, you and I should try.

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1: Christian FM. There is that scripture that says, you have not because you ask not. There's a little boy named Clark who is in second grade, and he is fascinated with aardvarks. And he did a report in second grade on them, including all these little photos of aardvarks and hand-drawn pictures that he made for the teacher for the project. And he did complain in the essay that there are hardly any toy companies that have aardvark stuffed animals, or he would have brought one. And so the teacher encouraged him to write one of the toy companies. And guess what? He did. And guess what they sent him? An aardvark stuffed animal named after him. Little Clark the aardvark.
2: 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Even summer. Inspiring and encouraging. 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
1: It does not matter how old you are. You can start over at any age. And it also sets a really good example for those watching, maybe like your grandchildren, your kids. I was reading a story about a grandma who decided at the age of 51, she'd always wanted to be a flight attendant, never worked out for family, because I would imagine that would be tough if you have kids and then grandkids. But she finally took the plunge at the age of 51, and the most inspired person was her own granddaughter.
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0: Christian FM. You will interact with difficult people in life. You and I are both going to get hurt, and we're going to have seasons of hurt from certain people, and we're called to forgive. I mean, the Bible says we're forgiven, we should forgive. I went to the hay store the other morning, and I asked for 4 bales of hay, large bales. And I got home that night from work, so I took it to work with me. I only had 3. So I went back the next day, and I said, hey, I only had 3. I was missing a bale of hay. And the guy said, I am so sorry. And I said, no, it's okay. It's okay. If you could just throw that last bale in the back of my truck, that'd be great. 1 large bale of hay. And I saw him go back and throw it in the truck. I didn't even get out of the truck. I just kind of backed into where the hay was, pulled out, went to work, came home last night, and it was not a large bale of hay. It was a small bale of hay. And so I went back this morning, and he was profusely apologetic, and I forgive him. I said, I forgive you. Could you just put the 1 large bale of hay in the back of my truck before I'm late for work? And as I pulled away, I thought, you know, I forgive him, but I'm not shopping there anymore.
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0: 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Hey, I'm Kelly Corday. I hope that you are getting some rest and these songs are taking you to a place of rest here on the weekend. That's what the weekends are supposed to be for, but I have found, probably just like you, that that's where I'm playing catch up and I'm planning for the next week. And I love to take a nice, you know, Saturday or Sunday afternoon nap. That just is not in the cards for me on a typical weekend. I do know this, though. A lot of the things that keep my mind spinning fast, or that wake me up at night, or that cause me to have trouble going to sleep, are problems. And they're not problems I can solve. And so there's a whole different kind of rest that Jesus invites us into. And I'm thankful for that. And I need to remind myself all the time. So I'll remind you that he says in scripture, come to me, all you who are weary and burdened, and I will give you rest. In other words, those things that are bugging you, those don't even belong to you.
1: 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Inspiring and encouraging. 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
1: Christian FM. Back to school time is hard enough, but when it's a new school, that's really tough. When I was going to middle school, my best friend Lisa and I, we had been together since we were 4 years old, preschool all the way through, and we were going to seventh grade at a brand new school, and she was a nervous wreck. But thankfully, we were in the same homeroom, so we began the day together every day. But that first day came around, I saw her hand go up, and I was a few rows over, and she had to be excused. And it turned out she was getting a really upset stomach from being at this new school. All nerves, right? That happened 3 days in a row. And finally, the teacher, Mrs. Eaton, said, "Would you mind coming and sitting next to Lisa? I think that might help." And you would think it would. I mean, we'd known each other practically all our lives. And I sat next to her, and all that really changed was it was my hand going up to say, "I think Lisa needs to be excused." That didn't last forever, but I certainly was not much help.
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1: 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Hi, I'm Kelly Corday. Dog people tend to have a little bit of a different relationship with their pets, I think, than others, like cat people. It's just different. I was reading that dog brains experience happy human faces like a treat. So when you smile at your dog, they are feeling rewarded by that, which I think is kind of cool. A lot of people think that those of us who talk to our dogs are a little bit off, right? Because I know my neighbor hears me out there, you know, chatting with my dogs after work as I walk each one of them. But I just do. And besides, if I didn't talk to my dogs, how would I even know what kind of day they had?
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1: Christian FM. When it comes to saying I love you, I think that what I'm learning is I want to just go ahead and say it. Go ahead and express it. Those three words saved a man's life recently in Nashville. There was a man who was perched on a bridge, and there was a lieutenant, his name's Mike, from the police department there, and he approached him and said, hey, can I just have some words with you? And among those words were, I love you, and an embrace, and that man is alive today. Just imagine, there is somebody who simply needs to hear those three words, I love you.
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1: 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Hey, I'm Kelly Corday, a work in progress when it comes to words that come out of my mouth. And you may have that issue too, where you think, now, why did I have to go and say that? I went through a whole season of that sort of thing. And it's sort of like God was allowing me to feel the negativity that I created with my own words until I finally realized, oh, I need to change how I'm doing this. I need to watch what I say. I need to watch what I think. I need to watch my attitude overall. Someone said to me not too long ago that the strongest person isn't always the one who speaks. It's often the one who knows when not to.
2: Hey friends, this is Sherry. 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

0: music that's good for you, inspiring and encouraging. The story behind the song, Ain't No Way. Here's Jamie McDonald.
1: There's so many instances in my life where I can look back and say, he really has never, ever failed me. Because when you get in a situation and it's not looking so good, it's so easy for us to freak out and just say, God, where are you? Have you forgotten about me?
2: Ain't no way that he's gonna let me down.
1: And this song, Ain't No Way, is just all about that declaration. As I look back over my life, there's not one time that you failed me, and you're gonna show up for me now.

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1: Christian FM. Hey, thank you for spending your weekend here. You know, the weekend is designed for you and I to unravel all the hard stuff of the week and get some rest. Sometimes, though, you bring all of that into your weekend and you're just as overwhelmed with thinking about how you're going to solve all the problems. And someone said this to me last week because I was feeling that way. I have to figure this out. They said, you know what? You're not responsible for all the problems and all the outcomes. You are only responsible for doing the next honest thing.
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4: 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Over the years, we've had an influx of people from other countries moving here and wanting to learn English. So we help both groups of people and everybody in between and provide free one-on-one tutoring as well as group classes, conversation clubs. We help people study for the GED or career exams. We also help people study for their U.S. citizenship so they can pass that exam.
3: Do you have like a classroom somewhere, or do you meet with a tutor at a neutral location? How does that work?
4: All of our tutoring happens in public places. We have a beautiful partnership with the library, which we've had for many years, and they let us use space, so we get to use their meeting rooms and their study rooms. We also have group classes with our partners, so we have one at United Against Poverty, we have one at United Way, we have one coming up at Gifford Youth Achievement Center, and Laura Riding Jackson Foundation. We're always looking for space because we have so many students. We have a waiting list of about 80 people right now. So we're always looking for partners in public spaces.
3: I'm not a professional educator. I haven't been trained in this sort of thing. Can someone like me learn how to help someone learn how to read?
4: Yes, we would love to have you or anyone like you who is interested in helping people learn how to read and improve their communication skills. So we provide ongoing support. We do a new tutor training, which is typically the third Thursday of the month at the main library in Vero Beach. And we provide you with training and the basics there. And then we have ongoing support. We have professional development sessions almost every month to talk about topics and tips and resources and tools.

0: River Literacy Services, the executive director. Thanks so much for taking some time out for us today.
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0: 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Well, there is a new app, that the streaming app, that allows you to walk through online virtual movie rental aisles. So you still get that experience of browsing the titles and all that, but you can look them up and figure out if that's really what you want to download.
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1: Hey, I'm Kelly Corday. I pray that the songs this weekend are helping to strip away some of the stress that maybe you carried in to what should be a time of rest for you, but it doesn't always feel that way. I've got a couple songs coming up to worship by, and there's just something about gratitude that is so healing. So I'm just asking, maybe you and I could take in these songs together and maybe just one by one, think of those things that are troubling you. And each time those things come to mind, let that song take you to a place where you are laying those things at the feet of Jesus where they belong.
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1: 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The day Rick was born, doctors made a prediction, but his dad refused to let that be the end of his story, and I think it's going to make you smile. That's coming up.

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0: The day Rick was born, doctors gave his parents devastating news. He would be a vegetable for the rest of his life. But Dick wanted to give his son a life that wasn't any different from any other child's. So when Rick used a special computer to tell his family he wanted to run in a 5-mile race, it didn't matter that Rick couldn't run or that Dick had never run a race in his life, so he couldn't push Rick. He started pushing him around the neighborhood that day anyway. And months later, Dick pushed his son across the finish line. After the race, Rick typed something his dad would never forget. "Dad, when I'm running, it feels like I'm not disabled anymore." So Dick learned to run. He learned to swim, and together they competed in marathons and triathlons and eventually crossed more than 1,000 finish lines together, inspired by three simple words that helped them never give up. Yes, you can.
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0: Christian FM. My name's Andy. If you've ever been confused by the words of Jesus, you're not alone. The people that followed him the closest got confused when Jesus was talking about dying on the cross and rising from the dead 3 days later. It says in the Bible that they didn't understand when Jesus was talking about that. They didn't know what he meant, and get this, they were afraid to ask about it. But they didn't have to be afraid to ask anything. Jesus accepts us as we are, questions, flaws, and all. So you don't have to be ashamed if things in the Bible are confusing to you. The things that people say about Jesus, the things that are happening in your life, you don't get it, you can pray to Jesus. He has all the answers in the world and all the love in the world for you. And even if you don't get the answer you're looking for right away, you'll get the peace that you crave.
1: 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Inspiring and encouraging. 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
1: Everything is now maxing. M-A-X-X-I-N-G. 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And now people are dog maxing. Only drink water, eat the same thing every day, have a treat once in a while, go on walks, prioritize sleep, and be happy to see the ones you love. As long as you're not chasing after cars randomly, it's not a bad idea.
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Christian FM. My name's Brandy Lanay. I hope you had a great weekend, and I hope you're excited about the week ahead. It's a fresh new start, a chance to be better and do better than we were last week, make a difference in someone's life. In fact, a friend of mine was sharing a recent experience grabbing coffee. He says the cashier handed him his drink, and she said, "Have a great day. Thank you." And he looked at her and smiled and said, "Thank you for being you." And he said she paused, put her hands on her heart, and she seemed to be surprised that someone would say that. She closed her eyes and smiled and said, "You just made my day." And he said, "You know, it doesn't take a lot to make someone's day. You don't have to be a politician, an influencer, a CEO, or a preacher. It takes nothing more than a compliment to change someone's day." And he said it causes a ripple effect, because just think about that. Now her next customer is going to get an even bigger hello, an even bigger smile. She's feeling encouraged and inspired. And so it just ripples. It just takes one drop of kindness to change the surface of the entire pond.

0: 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Inspiring and encouraging.
1: The story behind the song, Revival. Here's Jeremy Camp.
2: I was actually scrolling through Instagram and I saw all these people saying Revival is happening now. There's sold out stadiums everywhere. And although I know that could happen from that, but really Revival is, it starts with us, it starts with our heart saying, God, I want to walk in purity. I want to walk in holiness and truly stepping out in that. So my encouragement, not that you can't have big crowds, and big crowds don't actually always equal revival. It begins with our heart. So check your heart and say, God, what do you want to do with me so I can walk in the fullness of who you are?

0: Christian FM. I'm Brandy. Glad you're here. We're celebrating the day together. And so I was watching a video of this little boy. He's at an outdoor street festival. There's people sitting around eating. Musicians and a band are performing. And he got separated from his dad. And so one of the musicians put the little boy on his shoulders so he could look over the crowd and try to spot his dad. And the little boy is crying and the whole crowd joins in. They start chanting his dad's name, Eduardo, Eduardo. And some of the other musicians start chanting and clapping, and on their microphones they're calling for the little boy's dad. And finally you see dad make his way through the crowd, and he and his little boy are reunited and they're hugging. And the person who posted the video put, my faith in humanity has been restored.
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2: 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Inspiring and encouraging. Christian FM.

0: Christian FM. My name is Brandy Lanay. I'm so glad we get to celebrate the day together. And I was just sharing that story with you about the little boy who was separated from his dad at one of those like street festivals where there's music and everyone got together, put the boy up on their shoulders, and they were all chanting his dad's name until they were able to spot him and they were reunited. And the person who posted the video said, "My faith in humanity has been restored." Liz, I'm just curious, what did you see or witness that restored your faith in humanity?
1: I would have to say the shooting in Colorado. Not the shooting, but the way that everybody came together and helped each other. Because I've been watching the specials on it and how the other people that got hurt or injured tried to help the ones that were injured or protect them.
0: Yeah, I get what you're saying. And how did it make you feel when you were watching the stories of people helping each other and coming together?
1: It made me feel good because I'm a strong Christian. I have a lot of faith. And I'm like, it's like the country needed to see that. I felt better because, like, well, maybe that'll help.

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1: It's easy to focus on all the yucky stuff going on in the world, but every now and then there's something that happens, something that we see or experience that restores our faith in humanity. I'm Brandy. I'm so thankful that you're here. I was watching a video of this young man. He's at a street festival. A lot of people sitting around eating. There are live bands and musicians playing, and he was separated from his dad. So one of the musicians put him up on his shoulders so he could look over the crowd and try to spot his dad. And everyone started chiming in and clapping and chanting his dad's name, trying to get his dad's attention. And even the other artists performing got on their microphones and they started calling for this little boy's dad until finally dad shows up and he and his son are hugging. And the person who posted the video said, "My faith in humanity has been restored." What did you see or experience, Maggie, that gave you that same feeling?
2: You know what? As a social worker, I get to see that. I work with abused children, and when I see a foster parent that is willing to take a child that, you know, especially an adolescent, that they have gone through troubles, they're problematic, and they're willing to open their home.
1: Yes.
2: To accept them into their environment, that really just hits me, because not too many people are willing to do that.
3: And now, more great music that helps you shake off the stress. Inspiring and encouraging. Christian FM.

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1: I don't mean to drudge up any old arguments in your household. You may have buried the hatchet and moved on, but it's on the internet today, so I just wanted to share it. My name is Brandy Lene. Thanks for letting me keep you company. And there is an interior design expert, a lifestyle expert. She's called an influencer online. And she says that the toilet paper roll should actually be under. But let me explain. Not because that's the right way, but because she says that putting your toilet paper roll under helps you to save money. She says when you put it over, you use more. So therefore, of course, you run out quicker and you have to go and buy more. And she says that, I don't know where she gets her facts, but that it was actually something that the toilet paper companies came up with to get us to use more toilet paper. Okay, she might be an expert, but over is still the right way. Just saying.
2: So here's a stat that might surprise you. I don't know. 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

0: perfectly.
1: Christian FM. My name is Brandy Lene. Thanks so much for letting me keep you company. There was an outdoor street festival, music festival type of thing going on. People sitting around eating. There was a band performing. All of a sudden, one of the musicians spots a little boy who has been separated from his dad. So he lifts him up on his shoulders so that the little boy could see through the crowd and try and spot his dad. Everyone nearby chimed in. They started chanting his dad's name, Eduardo, trying to get dad's attention. When finally you see dad making his way through the crowd and he's reunited with this little guy, there's lots of tears. And the person who captured the video and posted it online, it's going viral, by the way, if you want to see it, just put the hashtag, my faith in humanity has been restored.

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1: We don't always get to see the best side of humanity, but every now and then we get a glimpse of kindness, we have something happen, or we witness something that just restores our faith that there are good and kind people out there. Felicia, has anything ever happened to restore your faith in humanity?
2: My daughter and I were shopping, and we went to eat lunch. And then we went out to do some things after we had eaten, and we came, and she goes, "Mom, my purse. Oh, my purse isn't here, Mom." And I said, "Oh, my gosh." So we went back, though we didn't know. They said, "Here's the phone number of the man." And so my daughter called the guy, and he told us where he lived. We went up to his house, and everything was in it. I looked at him, and I said, "I really, really appreciate you doing this." And he kind of looked at me and goes, "That's okay. I just wanted you to have your purse." So, yeah, that was really cool.
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4: 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Hey, I'm Bruce Douglas. Getting off to a great start is so important for kids in our community. And one organization that's all about that is the Indian River County Healthy Start. And the CEO of the organization, Andrea Berry, is joining us today. And Andrea, it's the truth, right? We get kids off on the right foot, and their future is a lot brighter.
5: That's right, Bruce. Healthy Start works with mothers and families and fathers to ensure that every baby sets that healthy start, start them out right.
4: And how do you connect with babies in our community? What's your source of contact with families?
5: Well, I'm proud to say Healthy Start sees about 95% of the mothers and babies in this county face-to-face interaction. We do that through so many methods. The first being that since we're empowered by the Department of Health, there's a screen that comes with every newborn, every newly pregnant mother gets a prenatal risk screening tool. And so if there's something going on with mommy, she needs help, she's looking for something, we immediately sit with her and help her get whatever she needs. And then on top of that, bedside at the hospital, we are partners with the hospital. And so we sit with every single mom and we talk about important issues like breastfeeding, safe sleep, postpartum depression, and just those general changes to your life that are going to happen when you have your first child, and then every other child that you bring into the house really does change a lot of dynamics. So we find out what's going on with the family, and we help them to provide anything that they need to have that successful relationship.
4: So oftentimes when someone gives birth, they've got the support of a family or close friends that rally around them. But for many folks, you're probably their only contact in the community, aren't you?
5: That's really true. Yeah, it's amazing that in a community that has such affluence that we do see so many moms that are alone, that don't have anyone. About 50% of the moms that give birth at Indian River Medical Center or in this county are enrolled in Medicaid services. About 50% are unmarried. And so that leaves them oftentimes alone. And so actually we do have a program called our doula program, our community doula program, where we train members from the community to be with moms during birth. Because we were seeing a lot of moms coming to the hospital with no one to support them during that very, scary, transformative time. It can be an empowering experience of bringing a baby into the world, or it can be, something that feels very lonely. So we have people that are able to be with mommy and support her, not medically, but emotionally and physically. And that program has shown amazing outcomes already, decreased cesarean rates and increased breastfeeding rates and empowered happier mothers.
4: Wow, such great work. And as children develop in our community, I know there's various contact points that you make with families, right?
5: We do. We do from like I mentioned, the prenatal part afterwards in the hospital. And then we continue. We have what's called the coordinated intake and referral process, that it's a one-stop shop, basically. We have

0: That's right.
1: You're expecting a lot of runners?
0: Oh, gosh, I hope so. Yeah, it's a great run, a beautiful run. So if you are a runner and you want to support babies, families in this community, that's a great way to do it. It's real fun, gets you really going in the morning in that cool January weather, hopefully.
1: Yes.
0: And, so it's 6:45, 5K, and half marathon, and we would love to have you there. So please call Healthy Start to get any more information or visit our website, and you can find out all about the Beachside Half Marathon.
1: All about supporting you, whether it's through the race or through giving or through volunteer time, they can all come to your website. What's that website?
0: www.irchealthystart.org.
1: irchealthystart.org, and that's going to have all the information for
0: that's
1: you.
0: Right.
1: Andrea Berry, the CEO of Healthy Start in Indian River County. Thank you so much.
0: Oh, gosh, it was a pleasure.
2: 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Inspiring and encouraging. Christian FM.

0: but every now and then we get a glimpse and we're able to say, you know, there really are kind people in the world. John, you ever experienced something that made you feel that way?
1: Didn't happen to me, but it happened to my teenage son a couple years ago. He went on a missions trip and lost his wallet and all the money he had, and we had to wire him more money. And he got home, and we went, got him his new license and all, you know, Social Security card and everything. And about 2 weeks later, we got a package in the mail from a postmark in New York City, and somebody had somehow tracked him down, figured out where he lived, and sent him his wallet with everything in it back to him.
0: Whoa, that is awesome.
1: And we lived in Minnesota at the time, so...

I speak with human eloquence and angelic ecstasy, but don't love, I'm nothing but the creaking of a rusty gate. If I speak God's word with power, revealing all of his mysteries and making everything as plain as day, and if I have faith to say to a mountain, jump, and it jumps, but I don't love, I'm nothing. If I give all I own to the poor, or even go to the stake to be burned as a martyr, but I don't love, I've gotten nowhere. So, no matter what I say, no matter what I believe, no matter what I do, I'm bankrupt without love.

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1: 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My name's Brandy Lene, and it's time for a summertime shout out. Ashley, Kaylee, Jacob, Noah, and Riley are sharing the highlights of what they've been up to so far this summer.
2: 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Germany.
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1: Man, you guys have been busy. Thanks so much for having us along.
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1: There's so much going on in the world. We hear about it every day on the news and online. And you can start to get a little cold or feel like others are cold. And once in a while, we get to see or experience a glimpse of the better side of humanity, something that restores our faith that there are good people in the world. I'm Brandy. Really appreciate you letting me hang out with you. And Christy, did something happen to restore your faith in humanity?
2: I work in a pharmacy, so all day long, people are bringing me a phone they found, or somebody yesterday, last week she left her handbag, but smaller than a handbag. I don't know how to explain it, but it had all her debit cards and everything in it, and somebody brought it. And so I see it on a daily basis because I work in the pharmacy. There's a lot of, you know, we get a lot of not so good in there, but but we do get that on a daily basis, and it always makes you smile, like, oh, thank you so much, you know?
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0: Christian FM. I'm Brandy Lene. Thanks so much for letting me celebrate the day with you.
1: Your kids can amass quite a fortune with those wiggly teeth if you hold on to the money that the tooth fairy leaves under the pillow. I thought it was crazy when the going rate for each tooth went up to $4.57. But this year, I almost shouldn't say this out loud, parents, because you know it varies from household to household. But in case you're wondering, some places, it's up to $5.36 per tooth. I remember when I was young, we got a quarter. The tooth fairy's probably got a lot more expenses now. You know, it costs more to get around and do whatever tooth fairy things the tooth fairy does. So, but you know, don't get your hopes up. It might be a quarter, might be a dollar. It might be a really nice gift. I don't know. The tooth fairy does different things, so I'm trying to back out of it, Mom.

0: Christian FM. I hope you had a great weekend. I'm Brandy Lene. I hope you got to check a few things off of the weekend to-do list, or maybe you just got to relax, or a combination of that and spending some time with the ones you love. I had a chance to catch up with an old friend. We haven't had a conversation in a while, and we were feeling overdue, so we called, and it was a great chat. She does need some prayer, don't we all? But she needs some prayer for a situation she's facing right now with one of her kids. Her kids told her something that was really difficult for her to wrap her mind around, but she's working through it and just needing support and prayer. So if you get some time and you can say a prayer for my friend, I'd really appreciate that, and that relationship between, you know, a parent and child, that would be restored. And there's a lot going on. We want to pray for you too. We know you have a lot going on. Relationships can be complicated, difficult, especially, you know, when your kids grow up and you raise them a certain way and now they're doing their own thing. Or maybe you're having difficulties in your marriage or your finances, whatever the case may be. We're here to support each other, and prayer is the most powerful way that we can do that. When you get some time, hop onto our website. That's where you can find and join our prayer community.
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1: Of course, we know there are nice, kind people in the world. But so often when we watch the news and stories on the internet, it kind of makes you wonder, are there still nice people out there? My name is Brandy Lene, and there was a story online about this little boy. He got lost at a music festival, and one of the musicians put him up on his shoulders so that he could look over the crowd and spot his dad. And everyone nearby, the people sitting there at the tables eating, some of the other musicians, they all started to chant his dad's name to get his dad's attention. Before long, you see his dad make his way through the crowd. He's reunited with his little boy. They're hugging. There's tears. And the person who took the video and posted it said, "My faith in humanity has been restored. There are still kind people out there." And so, Daniel, I'm just wondering, have you seen or experienced something that made you feel that way?
2: About a week ago, my younger sister was driving home and happened to see a military vehicle broken down on the side of the freeway. And so she called my mom, and my mom drove down there, and she fed 30 people lunch. Military guys on the side of the freeway that were broken down for hours. And so she went to pick up chicken for these guys, and the manager decided he was going to help out, and so he donated half of the food.
1: Wow, that's amazing.
2: It was just an incredible example to me, just to go above and beyond, you know, the normal drive-by and rather not them attitude that I so often have, and actually make an impact on someone.

0: grateful for you.
1: Christian FM. I think sometimes we all wonder, God, do you hear me? Do you see what I'm going through? And I saw this. I wanted to share it with you in case you are going through one of those seasons where you're wondering, God, have you forgotten me? I'm Brandy. Thanks for letting me keep you company. This little devotional I saw says, take heart. God is watching over you, and nothing happens on this earth that he doesn't see. We can rest in the fact that we can go to him knowing that he cares deeply about everything we face. He is not a disconnected, unfeeling God. He is part of our daily lives. And that's actually a quote from author and speaker Lisa Turkhurst. And she gives a verse to go along with that. If you want to look it up for yourself, it's 1 Peter 3:12. For the eyes of the Lord are on the righteous, and his ears are attentive to their prayer.
2: Longer days, shorter to-do lists.
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1: There really are nice, kind, good people in the world. And sometimes we can lose sight of that because we get so much messaging to the opposite on the news and on the internet. And so it's nice when you see or experience something that reminds you, hey, there are some great people in the world. I'm Brandy. I'm glad you could make it. Jennifer, what happened to remind you of that?
2: Okay, a couple things that I have seen is the way, like, kids are towards each other. Like, sometimes before they used to be, like, really mean, and I kind of see my kids, from my perspective, like, changing, wanting to help the homeless and stuff, and a lot of it has to do because I've kind of showed them more to God. I'm getting them back to church and all that stuff, so it's a good impact, like, the way the youth are being towards each other. I see it in my own kids. I see it in other kids. I just see the humbleness and the grace within them, and it's amazing.
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1: My name's Brandy Lene. I saw this quote today from Maya Angelou, and I just wanted to pass it along because I just felt like it's something we can all do, something easy to remember, short, simple, and sweet. 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

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Inspiring and encouraging.

0: story behind the song Faith, Hope, Love. Here's Darren from We Are Messengers.
1: I've done a lot of things in my life that have brought acclaim or honor or glory to me and my talents and my abilities. But I know this, and the scriptures remind me, that the only things that really matter and that will only remain when all is said and done are faith, hope, and love. So friends, whatever we do today, let it be informed by those three things, by faith, hope, love. Those things matter, they last, they're permanent, and through Jesus, they change the world. Still try.

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1: I'm Brandy. Glad you're here. We're celebrating the day together. And I know you're seeing it. We're all seeing it. The back to school posts on social. Somehow I got caught up on the loop of parents who are dropping their kids off for the very first time. They're going to like TK or preschool or something like that. And these parents are just not okay. And I can totally relate. And you probably can too. Either you're going through it now or you've been through it where it's like, I'm not going to survive this. Drop my kid off with strangers for a few hours a day. And what if he needs me or she needs me? Or what if, you know, they get scared and I'm not there? And you go through all of these emotions. Well, my grandson, my four-year-old grandson, he's nonverbal. He's been in daycare, but now he's enrolled in school. He had his first day yesterday, and I was not okay. You know, this is such a huge thing now, though. So many children are entering school, and they're having speech issues. That's what we're learning more and more about this. And so his words are coming slowly. They're starting to sound more and more like actual words that we can make out, but still not quite, you know, there. And so the teachers are very kind and walking us through it and everything, but yeah, that one had me waving goodbye to my sweetheart. No, Meme was not okay.
2: Hey, it's Brant with a message for parents. You have probably spent years, right, trying to help your kids make wise decisions. Yes, you need to eat some of those vegetables. Yes, you do need sunscreen. No, you cannot drink directly out of the swimming pool, that kind of stuff. Well, how big is this decision? 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
3: 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Inspiring and encouraging. 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

being diagnosed with having some speech delays and speech issues. And there's a mom who's going viral because her son, Hunter, he's 11 years old, he's autistic, and he's nonverbal. And he usually communicates with these devices where he can type out his thoughts or what he wants to say. And not so long ago, they were at a restaurant when his device, the battery went dead. And so it left him without his usual way of communicating. And so she says that he grabbed a napkin and he wrote out from memory a keyboard, and he started to type out what he wanted to order. And she said, you know what? She was just like, the light bulb went off. She got a keyboard tattooed on her arm, she said, because you can't depend on technology. It's going to fail. And she doesn't want her son to ever be without a means to communicate. So now when he doesn't have his device, he's got mom's arm. He can tap out the letters and tap out the words and always has a means of communication. She's going viral, of course, because just the sweetest and most creative way to make sure her son always has a voice.

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2: We get to celebrate the day together. I'm so glad. My name's Brandy Lene, and we're staring right at a brand new school year. We know that teachers can make all the difference in the world. And here's a teacher going above and beyond to make his kindergartners feel welcome and safe.

0: That's Dwayne Reed, a dean of students at a Chicago elementary school. He always loved to sing. It's paying off because that video is going viral. If you want to check it out, it's all over the internet. I want to go back to kindergarten.
1: 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Inspiring and encouraging. 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
1: 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I'm really glad you're here. My name's Brandy Lene, and I just want to say a quick prayer for back to school. Lord, would you fill all the teachers with life-giving words and build them up so they can pour into our children? I just pray that you would give our kids strength and encouragement this school year. May we walk not in fear, but in confidence, knowing that you are with us. We just thank you that our children will seek wisdom and understanding. Give them hearts that want to learn and enable them to understand what they're being taught. Help them to be kind and to be lights in a generation that is increasingly dark. Use them, mold them, shape them, and watch over them. In Jesus' name.
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It is well with my soul.

Christian FM. My name's Brandy Lene. I hope you had a great weekend, and I hope you're excited about the week ahead. It's a fresh new start, a chance to be better and do better than we were last week, make a difference in someone's life. In fact, a friend of mine was sharing a recent experience grabbing coffee. He says the cashier handed him his drink, and she said, "Have a great day. Thank you." And he looked at her and smiled and said, "Thank you for being you." And he said she paused, put her hands on her heart, and she seemed to be surprised that someone would say that. She closed her eyes and smiled and said, "You just made my day." And he said, "You know, it doesn't take a lot to make someone's day. You don't have to be a politician, an influencer, a CEO, or a preacher. It takes nothing more than a compliment to change someone's day." And he said it causes a ripple effect, because just think about that. Now her next customer is going to get an even bigger hello, an even bigger smile. She's feeling encouraged and inspired. And so it just ripples. It just takes one drop of kindness to change the surface of the entire pond.

0: this I know.
1: Christian FM. I'm Brandy. Glad you're here. We're celebrating the day together. And I was watching a video of this little boy. He's at an outdoor street festival. There's people sitting around eating. Musicians and a band are performing. And he got separated from his dad. And so one of the musicians put the little boy on his shoulders so he could look over the crowd and try to spot his dad. And the little boy is crying and the whole crowd joins in. They start chanting his dad's name, Eduardo, Eduardo. And some of the other musicians start chanting and clapping, and on their microphones they're calling for the little boy's dad. And finally you see dad make his way through the crowd, and he and his little boy are reunited and they're hugging. And the person who posted the video put, "My faith in humanity has been restored."
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0: Christian FM. My name is Brandy Lene. I'm so glad we get to celebrate the day together. And I was just sharing that story with you about the little boy who was separated from his dad at one of those like street festivals where there's music and everyone got together, put the boy up on their shoulders, and they were all chanting his dad's name until they were able to spot him and they were reunited. And the person who posted the video said, "My faith in humanity has been restored." Liz, I'm just curious, what did you see or witness that restored your faith in humanity?
1: I would have to say the shooting in Colorado. Not the shooting, but the way that everybody came together and helped each other. Because I've been watching the specials on it and how the other people that got hurt or injured tried to help the ones that were injured or protect them.
0: Yeah, I get what you're saying. And how did it make you feel when you were watching the stories of people helping each other and coming together?
1: It made me feel good because I'm very

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1: Christian FM.
0: It's easy to focus on all the yucky stuff going on in the world, but every now and then there's something that happens, something that we see or experience that restores our faith in humanity. I'm Brandy. I'm so thankful that you're here. I was watching a video of this young man. He's at a street festival. A lot of people sitting around eating. There are live bands and musicians playing, and he was separated from his dad. So one of the musicians put him up on his shoulders so he could look over the crowd and try to spot his dad. And everyone started chiming in and clapping and chanting his dad's name, trying to get his dad's attention. And even the other artists performing got on their microphones and they started calling for this little boy's dad until finally dad shows up and he and his son are hugging. And the person who posted the video said, "My faith in humanity has been restored." What did you see or experience, Maggie, that gave you that same feeling?
2: You know what? As a social worker, I get to see that. I work with abused children, and when I see a foster parent that is willing to take a child that, you know, especially an adolescent, that they have gone through troubles, they're problematic, and they're willing to open their home.
0: Yes.
2: To accept them into their environment, that really just hit me. Because not too many people are willing to do that.
3: Christian FM, hey, it's Bruce Douglas in an organization that does great work in Indian River County with citizens with special needs is the ARC of Indian River County. And joining us is the CEO of the ARC, Heather Dales. And what is it about working with those with special needs in the community that makes you want to get up and go to work every day?
4: The individuals that we serve, they're so honest, and it doesn't matter if they're having a great day, not great day, they love you for who you are.
3: Do you have a big emphasis on integrating those with special needs into the flow of the community?
4: Well, that's an essential function for everything that we do. We are part of the community. We are part of Indian River County, and so we access and try to have everybody who's in our program and services take part in the community, whether it's bowling, whether it's going to Leisure Square, whether it's going to Sebastian Pool, going to the movie theater, going to the theater. We're want to be out there and be part of the community just like everybody else.
3: Is there an age range that you work with?
4: Predominantly, we work with adults, 18 to the oldest lady we're working with is 82.
3: You have some in-county residential facilities, too. Tell me about that.
4: We provide two different components for residential services. The first is people who live out in the community on their own. Think of it as an a la carte. We're there to support them as much or as little as they need, maybe 8 hours a day or 20 hours a week, and with grocery shopping, medical appointments. Then the secondary component is a residential group home, which we have 5 group homes where we provide services to 26 residents, and it's 24/7. They're out in the community, but there's somebody there to support at all times.
3: If someone wants to come alongside the ARC of Indian River County and say, "I've got some time during the week where I want to, you know, bless a family or bless one of your clients," how can they do that?
4: We have a lot of volunteer opportunities, not only at our day program where we're working on training vocational skills. We have opportunities, of course, at events and some of the things we're out in the community doing, but also in our group homes, working alongside our staff, taking people out in the community.
3: How can folks get in touch with the ARC of Indian River County?
4: Call, email. Our phone number is 772-562-6854. 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
3: Heather Dales, the CEO of the ARC of Indian River County, thank you so much for joining us.
4: Thank you so much for having me.
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1: I don't mean to drudge up any old arguments in your household. You may have buried the hatchet and moved on, but it's on the internet today, so I just wanted to share it. My name is Brandy Lene. Thanks for letting me keep you company. And there is an interior design expert, a lifestyle expert. She's called an influencer online. And she says that the toilet paper roll should actually be under. But let me explain. Not because that's the right way, but because she says that putting your toilet paper roll under helps you to save money. She says when you put it over, you use more. So therefore, of course, you run out quicker and you have to go and buy more. And she says that, I don't know where she gets her facts, but that it was actually something that the toilet paper companies came up with to get us to use more toilet paper. Okay, she might be an expert, but over is still the right way. Just
2: saying. You know what's weird? This is Brandt, by the way, but what's weird, we'll spend 3 hours reading reviews before buying like a $30 gadget online and then make huge financial decisions without doing much research at all, just going with the first thing we hear. I'm not judging this. 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
1: sign language.
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1: They'll use sign language. Okay, here's a way to look at that. You know what that is? Golden opportunity. That's what's happening. Jesus told us to bless those who curse us. You've got a chance to do it. Ask for God to bless their family, give them peace, help them through their day. But what an opportunity to do what God has done for us.
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1: Hey, what's up? My name is Brant. Jesus talked about loving our enemies, and it's not just enough to not hate them, too. I want to talk about that coming up. Producer Sherry's here, too. So glad you're listening.

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Inspiring and encouraging.

0: the song Revival. Here's Jeremy Camp.
1: I was actually scrolling through Instagram and I saw all these people saying revival is happening now. There's sold out stadiums everywhere. And although I know that could happen from that, but really revival is, it starts with us, it starts with our heart saying, God, I want to walk in purity. I want to walk in holiness and truly stepping out in that. So my encouragement, not that you can't have big crowds, the big crowds don't actually always equal revival. It begins with our heart. So check your heart and say, God, what do you want to do with me so I can walk in the fullness of who you are?

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1: So yeah, Jesus said this, love your enemies, pray for those who persecute you. That's in Matthew chapter 5. Love your enemies, pray for them. That means it's not enough for me to just not hate them. It's not enough. The freeing thing, and everything Jesus tells us, again, is for our own good. It's good for us. 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

0: Everybody, like, the cars are too long. They must have died. Maybe they're dying. And they're going to come back to life soon.
1: That's not a natural jump.
0: It's not really
1: jump.
0: On the parking
1: sure,
0: company.
1: Yeah.
0: We just presume everybody's died, and they'll come back to life, and they'll get their car.

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2: You don't know how important your job is. You literally don't. None of us do fully because you don't know the effect that you're having on other people. It might be just a word or something small today that you do. You have no clue. This lady's name is Sarah. She cuts hair for a living. She got a note, and the note said, "This is a little bit awkward, but I've waited a really long time to pass this on to you. My wife and I came in for haircuts shortly before Christmas of last year. My wife was suffering from dementia, and you treated her as if you'd been working with dementia patients all your life. You let us sit next to each other, and when it came time for her cut, you turned her chair towards me so I could watch her expression as you cut her hair. Sadly, she died in March. That haircut was one of the last best moments of her life. She felt so pretty. She visited the mirror in her bathroom several times during the day and would come out beaming. To see her so happy was priceless. I hope you always realize the power of your profession," this guy wrote.
1: Oh my goodness.
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2: One of my favorite stories, Herbie Hancock tells it. 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
1: So I want you to just know in advance that something's about to happen here and just kind of brace yourself. I'm a shock jock, so this is going to be surprising. It's always rated G, okay? I don't shock with bad language
0: sure,
1: or whatever.
0: Yes, yes.
1: But just information.
0: Uh-huh.
1: I got this from Jamie, who emailed me to say, I heard you talking about Pringles. Did you know that one of the key inventors of Pringles was a science fiction author? He was very famous.
0: Mm-hmm.
1: And he gave me a link to the guy's photo.
0: Okay.
1: The dude looks exactly like the Pringles guy on the can.
0: Hmm. Okay.
1: I mean, he looks like the guy with the little mustache.
0: Yeah.
1: Not, it's a big mustache, yeah, but like the little round face and all that.
0: So he made a logo that looks like himself.
1: Yeah.
0: Why is that shocking?
1: I don't know. I thought it was. You know, I just never thought of a real guy. Like, that's a guy.
0: Yeah, that the logo would look like a guy.
1: Yeah, I thought
0: sure.
1: They just came up with a...
0: Yeah, like a mascot.
1: Yeah,
0: yeah.
1: That's a real guy. That the guy that you see on the can...
0: That's a guy.
1: He's alive, I think. 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
2: Hey there, my name is Brant. 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I can be isolated. 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Anyway, if that's something you struggle with, I got an idea for you, something that has helped me and might help you too. We'll talk about it coming up.

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1: If you're dragging a little bit, you know what you need. You need, right now, a hoedown. That's right.
2: I'm going to say a nap.
1: Nope. A hoedown is the correct answer, and you're going to get one right now. If you can do both at once.
2: Oh, yeah, well.
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2: It could be hard.
1: It could be hard. David Crowder being here.

0: 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Little pep.
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0: and that affects you, it's not your fault. This culture is the way it is, and it's messed up. It's not supposed to be this way. We're not supposed to be this isolated. But someone suggested this. I found this to be true. Something that helps is just showing up somewhere regularly. Doesn't have to be the most spectacular place, but you're just consistent with it. I've done this with where I get my coffee. I could go to a number of places, but I go to the same place because I know the people now, and they know me.
1: That's a great, great suggestion.
0: You just keep, you show up. It could be the same softball team, the same guys breakfast, the same small group Bible study. It doesn't have to be the most electric thing,
1: yeah,
0: but you're just consistent about it.

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1: Sometimes we like to reflect on the old front porch, you know, just sit and think about the days of yore.
0: Mm-hmm.
1: We used to, when we grew up, we had one screen in the house.
0: Mm-hmm.
1: And so the whole, whatever number of people's in the house, like that's the screen.
0: That's the screen, yes.
1: So it wasn't necessarily what you wanted.
0: That's true.
1: You think about that.
0: Like, yeah.
1: So if the Cardinals and Cubs were playing,
0: mm-hmm.
1: but Days of Our Lives was on.
0: Yep. Hello, Marlena.
1: I'm watching Marlena.
0: That's right. You're watching Marlena.
1: Right. It drove me bananas. But that's... My
0: you
1: mom
0: no
1: wants
0: choice.
1: To watch the thing.
0: That's right. That, and she pays the bills.
1: Pays the bills.
0: And she would let you know that.
1: Yeah. I'm like, yes. But the... Oh, well. There's Marlena again. Okay.
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6: I appreciate information. 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Like, I ordered a rug. 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
0: What do you mean? 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
0: Oh.
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0: You don't want to know that?
6: 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If that was the Ark of the Covenant, I understand. 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
1: It is so human to want revenge if somebody's done something to you. It's so human to want to get back at them, to get even. That's normal behavior. It's just not Jesus follower behavior. Paul writes in Romans, he's like, don't take revenge, my dear friends, but leave room for God's wrath. And the word wrath there, that kind of threw me, but it's more accurately maybe translated his judgment. Like, leave room for God to judge this. He knows better than we do. He has better insight. So before we jump the gun and do something, don't get in the way. Trust that God's just, that he'll handle things the right way. 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
1: Can I just go off for a second?
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1: yes, please. Please do.
2: By all means.
1: Please go off.
2: Yes. 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
2: Hey, what's up? My name is Brant. Producer Sherry is here, and we talk about this a lot, the way of Jesus and how it's a better way to live. There's a news item I wanted to share with you that kind of illustrates that. We'll talk about it coming up.

0: story behind the song Faith, Hope, Love. 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
1: I've done a lot of things in my life that have brought acclaim or honor or glory to me and my talents and my abilities. But I know this, and the scriptures remind me, that the only things that really matter and that will only remain when all is said and done are faith, hope, and love. So friends, whatever we do today, let it be informed by those three things, by faith, hope, love. Those things matter, they last, they're permanent, and through Jesus, they change the world. Still try.

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1: We have breaking animal news. And I would say it's breaking legal news. Breaking freedom news.
2: What?
1: There's a woman in Maryland.
2: So many iterations.
1: Who's been ordered to stop feeding raw meat to her more than 100 vultures in her yard.
2: Oh, my goodness.
1: Neighbors are complaining.
2: Yes. You can stop there. Neighbors are complaining. Neighbors should be complaining. That's ridiculous.
1: I thought this was America.
2: What?
1: For you to be like, oh, you've got 100 vultures. You can't do that.
2: That's right. Do you think vultures are just contained?
1: How many vultures am I allowed to have?
2: None. Zero.
1: Well, okay.
2: Yeah. Yeah. So, zero.
1: Big fan of the Soviet Union. <You are. laughs> Hey, I'm Brant, and her name is Sherry.
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1: Yeah, it's one of our favorite things we say around here, and that is the way of Jesus is genius. Here's another headline. Study found that work might not be all that you're taking home with you at the end of the day. Research found that people who are regularly stressed out by the office jerk are more likely to take that stress home with them and pass it on to whoever's unfortunate enough to be living with them.
0: Wow.
1: So what do we do about that? You mean like, well, of course, if somebody's a jerk at work, like, I don't have a choice. I'm going to be taking it home. I'm going to be stressed. No. Now, Jesus gives us a way to deal with this. And if you pray for your enemies, you pray for the office jerk in this case, you will find your heart turning toward them. Try it. Ask for God's blessings on this person. It may not, I'm not saying the person's going to like, come to their senses and grow up. They might.
0: Yeah.
1: But you will not be carrying home anger and then having it destroy your relationships at home. It's not going to happen. This, in the way of Jesus, is a better way to live. The

0: 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This is the Brand Hansen Show.
1: They say it's going to be the last one. I think they've said that before.
0: What?
1: There's another Fast and Furious.
0: No.
1: I know.
0: No.
1: This is called Fast Forever.
0: Forever and ever?
1: It sounds like a hunger strike movie, actually, now that I think about it. But that's not what it is. It's about cars.
0: Okay.
1: Vin Diesel will be in it. Okay. It's one last one, they said.
0: Sure, yeah, right.
1: He says the development process... This is what I don't understand.
0: Uh-huh.
1: The development process of this Fast and Furious movie has involved four sets of writers to refine the scripts.
0: What? We haven't gotten it down yet?
1: Four... Right.
0: Right? We're just going fast.
1: Writers.
0: Right.
1: Did you ever... Did they ever...
0: There's writing? We're just
1: Wait,
0: going
1: what?
0: Fast.
1: You guys have been using writers for this?
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4: It really is true. 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
4: 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That's just the way we humans are. And this is probably why it's so hard for us to relate to God's love for us and to even believe it, that he would still love me even after what I've done over the course of my life. He still loves me. His love isn't dependent on me. It's dependent on him.
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1: All right, we'll do another one of these things. I like just thinking about some of the stuff that we should be so grateful for, we don't think about very often. How about this? The sewing machine. Before the sewing machine, most people owned only two or three outfits, tops, and a single new shirt meant 14 hours of hand stitching.
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2: Hey there, my name is Brad. 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
1: Let's hear the worst drivers are the people who drive BMWs. They're the worst. Ram is second. Tesla is third.
2: Okay.
1: The safest drivers drive Chrysler and Mercury.
2: Okay.
1: And that's from this year. I mean, Mercury.
2: Mercury. Mercury.
1: They haven't made cars in 15 or 20 years.
2: I was going to say, what is... Like,
1: where did Mercury come from?
2: What was a Mercury? Why? Was a Sable a Mercury? Was that a...
1: Yeah.
2: Yeah.
1: That's years ago.
2: I know.
1: Who's driving...
2: Maybe that's like, why they're safe.
1: What about the AMC Pacer people?
2: Where's the Ford Fairmont?
1: The Model T. Chrysler K car.
2: They're safe.
1: What about people who ride in a steamboat down the Mississippi?
2: How far back are we going?
1: What about the people on the bikes that have one giant wheel in front? You know what I'm talking about?
2: I do.
1: Yeah, what about
2: them? They're pretty safe.
1: All right. 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
1: Here's an experiment some people have been doing with AI. I think it was Google's AI, and they said, this is what they said, tell me some insults for Hindus. And Google says, can't do that. It's just not appropriate. Tell me some insults for Muslims. Can't do that. Jews, can't do that. Christians, there's a long list. Here's what you can insult Christians with. And I'm not shocked by that at all. I'm not angry about it. I kind of expect it. And if you read a lot of the scripture in the New Testament, it takes on new meaning now about how, as far as it depends on you, live at peace with everyone. But the presumption there is what Paul is writing is you could live the way you should as a Jesus follower. You really could. And you're not going to win everybody over. And I expect that. I'm not outraged by it. It's just it kind of points at the nature of truth too, that why is it that this Jesus thing, why is it 2,000 years later, such a divide? But again, I'm not outraged by it, I just kind of expect it.

alone, making well with my soul. I need a peace that only heaven knows.

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1: We were just talking about your job and how important it is. Just the little things that you do during the course of the day, not the arc of your career. Mm-hmm. The little things you do in the day when you bring yourself to it.
0: My cousin just said she's a GM over a hotel, and her regionals watched her work one day, and he said to her, the level of care you give here, he said, it's almost like a ministry. Now, she's a believer. She doesn't know if he is. They've never talked about anything like that. It was just the way she works.
1: Uh-huh.
0: And there's no prayer meetings before staff meetings or any scriptures or anything like that. It's the way she does her work that made him think of ministry, which is service.
1: I've seen people like that, and it does make me think there's something else going on there.
0: Mm-hmm.
1: Good, really deeply good.
0: Mm-hmm.
1: Like God's involved in this.
0: Mm-hmm.
1: I heard somebody say too, and she's doing that. I know her. I know her, and I totally believe it. She's super smart, super caring, super dialed in. Like that's who I would want to be my boss.
0: Right.
1: But I've heard you should bring passion to where you are instead of thinking I'm going to bring passion once I get to this other place.
0: Right.
1: And that is so true, man. If you're young, you haven't learned that lesson yet. For instance, please do. Like, you bring it all to what you're doing.
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2: It's amazing how powerful a couple words can be. It really is. I was just thinking about, earlier we talked about this story about a note that a hairdresser got.
1: Yeah.
2: And she was really honored by it. And mm-hmm. I mean, it's a beautiful note. But even just thinking for myself, I have a friend or two that'll every now and then be like, hey, you got this.
1: Mm-hmm.
2: If I'm a little stressed about something.
1: Yeah.
2: Or one will say, dude, you're made for this.
1: Yeah.
2: And I know I've shared that before, but I got to tell you, it's such an encouragement. Just a few words.
1: Mm-hmm.
2: It took a few seconds. 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You know? 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
5: 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I'm Bruce Douglas. 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

your Christian FM. Some of us carry around a version of God who's constantly disappointed. Is that you? I'm Doug Hannah. Glad you're here. But don't do that. Look at Jesus, because he's God in the flesh, and he came and welcomed sinners and ate with them and forgave and died for us. So if you really want to know what God is like towards us people, that's who to look at.

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1: Some of us carry around a version of God who's constantly disappointed. Is that you? I'm Doug Hanna. Glad you're here. But don't do that. Look at Jesus, because he's God in the flesh, and he came and welcomed sinners and ate with them and forgave and died for us. So if you really want to know what God is like towards us people, that's who to look at.
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1: My name is Doug. Hello. I can tell you right now from personal experience, it's really easy to think your biggest problem is finances or stress or relationships. I'm not going to go into any of it, but I can tell you I can relate. You probably can too. But the Bible says that's not our biggest problem. Our deepest problem at the core of all of it is our separation from God because of sin. This is uncomfortable news, like not very positive. But when you hear the rest of the story, you know it is good news because Jesus came to bridge that gap completely. This means you can rest. You really can.
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0: Christian FM. My name is Doug. Hannah, you ever notice how quickly we compare ourselves to others? And we always think of that in terms of, oh, well, you know, this other person's doing way better than me. I can't keep up. There's no way I can maintain that image. Sometimes, though, it goes the other way. I'm actually a little better than they are, or a lot better. The gospel sets you and me free from that exhausting scoreboard, because the truth is this. Our standing with God is not based on anything we do. It's based on Jesus.
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2: 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They do. 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
1: Pretty basic question here, I guess, but I'll ask it anyway. When you realize you're going on a road trip and you realize you're supposed to be going west, but you're headed east, what do? Well, you turn around, you fix it, you go in the right direction. And that's exactly what repenting is. I mean, boiled down real simple. You turn from the lie that life is found apart from God, and you turn back to Jesus, and you accept and rest in his forgiveness in life. You don't do that to earn your way back home. It's coming back home because the door is open.
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1: Bad news. If you're always going to be trying to prove yourself to yourself or God or anybody else, you're never really going to be able to rest. 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

0: Just your love. 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I think I must be one of the only people that does this. I don't know. I replay embarrassing cringe moments from years ago, sometimes decades ago. Does anybody else do this? Nobody else remembers any of this stuff. In fact, my memory is so bad, they may not have actually even happened, but my brain thinks they did, and I just cringe. We act as though our worst moments are the ones that get the last word, and the Bible has a voice for that. Accusation. And guess who Satan is? Why, they call him the accuser. There's nothing he loves more than keeping old verdicts alive, but you've got a new verdict that's been rendered by the real judge. So because of Jesus, your sins, or your cringe, or any of that stuff, it isn't just overlooked. It's been forgiven. So the gavel drops and the case is closed.
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1: Your Christian FM 94-hour high today with lots of sunshine, down to 77 tonight and a 20% chance of rain. Heat index tomorrow is going to hit about 110, and we got a 50% chance of afternoon showers and storms. 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

0: Christian FM. We're Jeff and Danielle. We appreciate you listening. You know, I was just thinking about this the other day, that people in the past, they weren't dumber. They just knew like about less things, because there's so much more that's happened in the world.
1: I think we know about too many things.
0: That's what I feel like.
1: Unpopular opinion. Yeah. But some things we don't need to know, and we know everything.
0: And there's too many things to know about.
1: Agree.
0: And so many of them are just not worth knowing.
1: Also agree.
0: I don't even know where this conversation went or where it's going.
1: No, I feel like I know too much about this conversation too.
0: Let's listen to some music.

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1: Hey, you're listening to the Jeff and Danielle Show.
0: You know, I was just thinking about recently, Toby Mac had his friend Gabe, that's been in the band forever, pass away due to cancer. And he's gone through so much stuff. His son passed away back in 2021. He has a child that's disabled. I mean, there's a lot that's happened in his life. And I look at that and I look at other people. And when they have their son or their daughter or their father, mother, whoever pass away, it's tough. I mean, it's really tough. And it's just like, you know, some people have a really tough time getting through, but they do. And I think that those that really stay close to God and stay in the Word have a little bit of an easier time sometimes. I mean, it may not feel like it, but when you, from the outside looking in, it's like you can tell that God is helping them through it. You know what I mean? And have you ever looked at somebody and just thought, wow, how do they do that?
1: Yeah, and I think that there's no promise when you get saved that you're going to have an easy life, right?
0: Yeah, absolutely.
1: That's just, there will be trials and troubles, but
0: right.
1: What we have that unsaved don't have, that we want them to have, is mm-hmm. the peace, the comfort that Jesus is right there with you
0: right.
1: at every moment. So no matter what you face, you know, you just, he's right there.
0: Yeah. The Psalm 34:18 said, "The Lord is close to the brokenhearted and saves those who are crushed in spirit." That is a passage that's very reassuring. I know it was for me, not only right now hearing all the things that are going on in the world, but it's things like that that give you hope for the future, you know?
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1: I'm Jeff. That's Danielle. I was thinking about this yesterday when I was doing some laundry, which, by the way, I rarely do, and for good reason, because I usually mess it up. But unless you're in your birthday suit, your laundry is never totally ever done.
0: Mm.
1: Ever.
0: True.
1: Right?
0: Yeah.
1: Isn't that a weird thought,
0: though? It's a
1: horror. It's that I was in my birthday suit or the laundry?
0: Yes.
1: Hey.

0: The story behind the song Ain't No Way. Here's Jamie McDonald.
1: There's so many instances in my life where I can look back and say he really has never, ever failed me. Because when you get in a situation and it's not looking so good, it's so easy for us to freak out and just say, God, where are you? Have you forgotten about me?
2: Ain't no way that he's gonna let me down.
1: And this song, Ain't No Way, is just all about that declaration. As I look back over my life, there's not one time that you failed me, and you're gonna show up for me now.
2: Hey.

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1: We are Jeff and Danielle. I want to talk food adjacent.
0: Okay.
1: Microwaves.
0: Oh, I love a microwave.
1: Did you know that?
0: It's how I survive.
1: Think about this for a second. Your microwave, whether it's at work, at home, whatever, sometimes your microwave goes its entire life without many buttons even being pushed.
0: Mm-hmm.
1: Ever.
0: True.
1: Isn't that crazy?
0: Yeah.
1: Like, why are they even on there then? I keep hitting that 30-second button every time I want to cook something.
0: I love the 30-second button.
1: Just bip, bip, bip, bip, bip, you know, or bip, bip, or what, like, I don't punch in an actual time.
0: I don't have to put in 400 start. So
1: right.
0: I just hit the 30-second button 8 times.
1: Yeah, yeah. We're so lazy.
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2: Hey, welcome back to the Jeff and Danielle Show. Do you remember the hymn?
1: Here you go again with something I don't know.
2: Well, this is a good one. This is a hymn. Okay. This was in big church, right?
1: All right, come on.
2: Onward Christian Soldiers.
1: The name doesn't ring a bell. Can you sing?
2: Christian soldiers marching as to war with the cross of Jesus. You can't make me laugh.
1: I am literally smiling because I know every time you mention a song, I'm like, she's going to sing it.
2: I'm going to sing it.
1: You don't even have to ask her to sing it. She's going to sing it.
2: I think this is a great hymn.
1: I know. You love Jesus so much, you'll sing every hymn that there
2: is. I'll sing all the hymns.
1: That one actually sounds familiar. I didn't know the name, but yeah, I think I have heard that.
2: I think it's encouraging. Also,
1: it is definitely
2: I do mean that because I think that sometimes these are my thoughts.
1: Yeah,
2: sometimes life gets really, really difficult, right? And doesn't the Bible say, like, don't grow weary in doing good? So I like this Onward Christian Soldiers, and then it says, with the cross of Jesus going on before, so he's just out there in front.
1: Yeah,
2: I like that too.
1: That is cool, that's very cool. See, that wasn't so bad, right? You want to sing some more?
2: No, I'll wait to the next break.
1: Okay.
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10: 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The temp is set to 72. It's 91.
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1: Thanks for listening. We're Jeff and Danielle.
0: We are so lucky that like flies and ants and bugs don't scream when we squash them.
1: Wow. God, this is an interesting...
0: Think about that. If they did, we probably wouldn't do it.
1: That's not true.
0: I mean, if you heard like... or...
1: I just feel like spiders are always going to be in that category.
0: Doesn't no matter what?
1: Yeah. They could pick it with little signs. It wouldn't matter to me.

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1: Welcome back to the Jeff and Danielle Show.
0: All right. I think it's time for a flashback.
1: I have a combo for you.
0: I like it.
1: I have an awesome Bible verse.
0: Okay.
1: And then a song that you may or may not have heard of that goes with the verse.
0: Okay. All right. What do you have?
1: All right. So John 14:2 says, "My Father's house has many rooms, and if it were not so, would I have told you that I'm going there to prepare a place for you?"
0: Okay.
1: Then the song is Audio Adrenaline's Big House from years ago.
0: Ooh, let's hear it. It's a thing.

0: Oh my gosh.
1: Right?
0: It's been a hot minute since I've heard that.
1: Is that a total flashback or what?
0: Yeah. And great to pair the verse up.
1: I know.
0: John
1: 14:2.
0: Love it.
2: So here's a stat that might surprise you. 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
1: We're Jeff and Danielle. You know what? Think about this for a second. Somebody invented knock-knock jokes, and then they had to teach the whole world the setup. Right?
0: Wait,
1: because you can't do a knock-knock joke unless you say to somebody,
0: "Oh,
1: knock,
0: you
1: knock.
0: Have to say
1: right.
0: this."
1: Yeah, you have to
0: oh,
1: say.
0: Oh, interesting.
1: So you're like, "Oh, you have to say this," and then you know. But think about that, like creating.
0: Well, do you?
1: I think, right?
0: Or is that just a natural human response? If I go knock, knock, you just say, who's there? Is that a natural human response?
1: Yeah, but if somebody pretend for a moment, knock, knock jokes were not, knock, there never was one.
0: Mm.
1: And I walk up to you and go knock, knock, and you'd be like, what are you doing? Right? You
0: I think
1: say,
0: it would have been
1: there?
0: Easier then than now, because people actually used to knock on your door.
1: Yeah.
0: Now they just text you. So it would be way harder if you had to teach them now than then.
1: True. Or do you use the Ring doorbell thing?
0: Yeah.
1: Too? Yeah. Hmm. Good thought.
0: I know. I only have the best thoughts.
1: Ponder that for the day.

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0: In church this weekend, I don't know if you do this, but when your pastor's talking about certain things and you're really interested, you're in depth, but in the back of your head, you can hear things going on like sound effects or you're like, right?
1: Yeah.
0: So we're in the book of Matthew right now and we're talking about the Sermon on the Mount and when Jesus was saying to be the salt of the earth and we are like the salt shakers. And then I could hear this in my head. And I'm just like, you know, that's how my brain works, right?
1: Yeah.
0: And do you do that? Do you ever do that? Like
1: sometimes.
0: Okay, good. See, yeah, I feel normal.
1: I wouldn't go that far, but you're not alone in this one.
0: Okay.
1: Yeah.
0: But it was so interesting when he was talking about being the salt of the earth, you know, and that we need to be, quote unquote, shaking it up, so to speak. He said, if you think about salt, it does two things. It brings flavor and it preserves, right? So you're supposed to kind of be the spice in life to somebody's connection to God. Spice it up. Don't be afraid to reach out and ask and preserve the way that you're doing things. Make sure that you're doing things so that you're shining a light to God at the same time.
1: Interesting.
0: So in that delivery, the Sermon on the Mount, I found that really interesting that it, you know, when Jesus said you're the salt of the earth, he didn't mean you're just the spice. There were double meanings because back then salt preserved food, right?
1: Right.
0: But it also added flavor to food. So you need to add flavor to the way that you're reaching out to people and preserve the way you're doing things.
1: I've never heard that before. I really like that, actually.
0: Yeah, I did too. Good. And when I heard that, I was like, oh, that is so cool. But still, the comes to mind for some reason. I don't know why. So, yeah.
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1: 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We're Jeff and Danielle, and it's time for
2: Would You Rather?
3: All right, we're posing a two-sided question. We pick a side, debate it out, and one of us becomes the winner. Play along.
1: Would you rather have your dream job, but you have to wear clown shoes?
3: Okay.
1: Or you have no job, but you get to wear designer clothes for free?
3: Ooh. Oh, my.
1: This is not a hard one.
3: Okay, wait. Before I pick... Do the clown shoes, are they quiet or do they honk when you're walking?
1: They can be whatever you want.
3: Really?
1: Yes.
3: Oh.
1: Mm-hmm.
3: Oh my gosh, this is really tough.
1: This is not tough.
3: This is not tough for you?
1: Not tough for me at all.
3: All right, you go.
1: Jobless, but designer clothes.
3: Yeah, I kind of figured
1: 100%.
3: For you. Yeah.
1: Yeah.
3: Mrs. Handbag Woman over
1: 100%.
3: There. 100%. See, I'm not just saying this to be opposite, but I think I would go for the shoes.
1: I know you would.
3: Because of the sound effects. I'd have each day they'd be a different sound effect.
1: Ah. And
3: then people would be like, was that you? And I'd be like, no, I didn't eat the broccoli.
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1: Hey, I'm Jeff. That right there, that's the lovely and talented Danielle.
0: Oh, I'm here.
1: Yes. You know, I just thought about this. You know how there's always like these orb or UFO sightings and stuff like that?
0: Yeah.
1: And I always think to myself, why aren't aliens just stopping and getting out and visiting the planet?
0: Have you met us?
1: Well, it's that, but I think they might be allergic. That's what it is.
0: Is that how it works?
1: You know how a lot of people are allergic to pollen and animals? Yeah, what? I think they're like, humans? Oh, yeah, no. Nope, not for us.

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1: And that's one big reason why I love Christian radio. 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
1: What Christian FM.
2: That I believe in. We're Jeff and Danielle. I know that you haven't flown yet on an airline or a plane, period, right? Not even a small plane?
1: Nope, nothing.
2: Nothing. So you don't know the uncomfortableness of when people recline their seats in the plane.
1: Ugh.
2: Seats recline. They're made to recline so people can relax, but some people throw a fit.
1: And then you end up in the person's lap behind you.
2: Well, not necessarily right? in their lap.
1: Just in their space,
2: I mean,
1: maybe.
2: Yeah, when that seat reclines, you're probably a good 4 inches closer to them. But
1: yeah.
2: And the seats are close. They are.
1: Sure.
2: But they're made to recline. So I like when people recline and they're right in front of me, I'm like, okay, so you're reclining.
1: Yeah.
2: I watched this lady sitting next to me on the flight this past weekend. And she's sitting next to me and the person in front of her reclines. And she looks at me and she's like, look at this. And I'm like, well, they recline. And she's like, it's just rude. And I'm like, what do you say to that?
1: It's like, it's super. I've seen those videos though, where people like put their feet up.
2: Yeah.
1: And they're actually on the chair in front of them.
2: Yeah.
1: That's kind of gross.
2: Yeah.
1: Don't do that.
2: Especially when they ask, would you clip those toenails?
1: Oh, ew. Yeah.
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1: I have another song for you.
0: Okay, what do you have?
1: Jehovah Jireh, my provider, his grace is sufficient for me, for me, for me. Mm-hmm. Do you remember that song?
0: Nope.
1: Oh, my God will supply all my needs according to his riches and glory.
0: You know, it's not the fact that the song is older than dust, but it is... It's the fact that you can remember such a large category of songs.
1: I'm amazing.
0: You're like a jukebox.
1: You could just say that. It's fine.
0: Yeah. You're like a jukebox for oldie Christian music.
1: When was the last time you heard the word Jehovah Jireh in a song?
0: Actually, yeah. Almost never.
1: There's a recent one, though.
0: Yeah. Jireh?
1: Yeah.
0: Oh. That song. Yes.
1: That song. Yeah.
0: Yes.
1: Which is also a good one.
0: Yeah, it is.
1: I like it.
0: That's good stuff. But I'm still astonished at the amount of stuff that you can remember. I'm like, wow. But yet she can't find her keys.
1: Nope.
0: Nope.
1: Only the important stuff I remember.

0: Here's Darren from We Are Messengers.
1: I've done a lot of things in my life that have brought acclaim or honor or glory to me and my talents and my abilities. But I know this, and the scriptures remind me, that the only things that really matter and that will only remain when all is said and done are faith, hope, and love. So friends, whatever we do today, let it be informed by those three things, by faith, hope, love. Those things matter, they last, they're permanent, and through Jesus, they change the world. Still try.

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1: I'm Jeff. That's Danielle. We're both foodies, confessed. Foodies. We love food. I love cooking anything red meat on a frying pan because it sears it. But then I realized the other day that when you clean your frying pan and it's sideways, it becomes a weapon.
0: Oh.
1: Because as I turned around to put it away, my son was standing there.
0: Did you get him good?
1: Well, I hit him in the back.
0: Nice.
1: Not hard, because I just gently turned around.
0: Yeah.
1: But I hit him, and he's like, oh, man. And I'm like, I didn't swing at you. And he's like, no, it hurts. It's iron.
0: It felt like you swung.
1: Yeah, it did. And it's like, it's so amazing to think that thing really is. It's a weapon turned sideways.
0: I wouldn't know.
1: Yeah, well.
0: I don't.
1: Oh, yeah, that's right.
0: That's why I don't have any kitchen casualties at my house.
1: You don't touch the pots and
0: no,
1: the pans.
0: No, I don't need to. No way.
1: Danielle touches a phone and goes, order in.
0: That's right. I don't know what I'm doing.
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0: Christian FM. Hey, it's Jeff and Danielle. It's time for a little bit of flashback where Danielle educates me on the Christian music from the past, because, you know, I didn't start listening to Christian music until maybe 6 years ago, maybe 7 years ago at the most.
1: Really?
0: Yeah. Before that, if you told me a band or a band name or a song name before that, would have no idea
1: what
0: you're talking
1: about.
0: There's
1: so many good songs.
0: All right. So educate me. What do you have today?
1: Okay. So today I have a Third Day song off of one of their albums. I think they released in like 1996, 1997, okay, somewhere around there. And it's called Praise Song. So here's a clip.
2: We praise you, Lord, for the love that you give and the time that you spent on this world for our sins.
0: Very interesting.
1: Isn't that fun? And
0: yeah.
1: Do you hear that fun instrument? The like ding ding ding ding ding ding ding ding ding ding ding.
0: Yeah.
1: That is a hammered dulcimer, and that's played by Rich Mullins.
0: That's what you play.
1: Yes.
0: Oh my God.
1: And Rich Mullins, for those who don't know,
0: that sounds so cool. Yeah.
1: He sings "Awesome God, Our God."
0: Oh yeah.
1: Is an awesome God. He reigns.
0: Okay.
1: He's that guy. Very
0: cool.
1: Talented. Yeah.
0: Yeah. Okay. So that's what your hammered dulcimer sounds like.
1: That is what it sounds like. Yeah.
0: You've got to bring that in sometime and hammer it out.
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0: 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Here's a fun fact. There are 2,400 different varieties of fireflies. Isn't that incredible? I think sometimes God just must look down and chuckle when we think we've figured everything out. And he's like, no, I have 2,400 species of firefly. And you know, quite honestly, there are fewer and fewer people shining their lights. Don't be discouraged, because you are not the lone firefly. There are way more than 2,400 other fireflies like you. And we're all doing our part to light our little section of the world. And it shines through acts of kindness, through encouragement, through speaking the truth in love. And every time you do that, your light gets a little bit brighter. So thank you. Your light is needed more than you know.
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1: Sound the alarm. No microplastics. Hey there, it's Lisa Berry. Have you heard about that now? They're saying don't drink your water out of the bottle because there's microplastics. We switched away from Keurig K-Cups for our coffee because apparently they have microplastics, although the FDA doesn't seem to think there's anything to worry about yet. And then you and I are like, but could somebody please just tell us what to do? We don't know. So then I get back to my one phrase that I always fall back on. If God made it, go ahead and eat it. If man made it, take a pause.
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1: 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If you've ever had people tell you that your fear is all in your head, do you ever want to just tell them, yeah, okay, but I'm in there too?

0: song Revival. Here's Jeremy Camp.
1: I was actually scrolling through Instagram and I saw all these people saying Revival is happening now. There's sold out stadiums everywhere. And although I know that could happen from that, but really Revival is, it starts with us. It starts with our heart saying, God, I want to walk in purity. I want to walk in holiness and truly stepping out in that. So my encouragement, not that you can't have big crowds, the big crowds don't actually always equal revival. It begins with our heart. So check your heart and say, God, what do you want to do with me so I can walk in the fullness of who you are?

0: 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Well, it's very possible your kids are starting to speak a language you don't understand. There's a lot of new slang words they know you don't know, and you maybe should know. So let me just give you a list of a couple of them so you know what your kids are saying. If they say, "Oh, that's Sigma," that means they like it. They think it's good. If they say, "Oh, this dinner is skibbity," that's bad. You don't want to hear that. If they look at you and say, "Mom, Dad, you are DeLulu," you probably can guess that one. It's not good. Delusional. If they say, "That's cap," that means they don't believe you. They think that's a lie. And if you hear them call someone Pookie, that means they love them. Now, I sort of think the fact that you know all these words now can be a little secret that you don't tell everyone. You'll just be all the wiser.
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1: So how about that rain? Well, we don't have any, really, to speak of for tomorrow anyway. Then later in the week, yes, our chance for rain increases in the typical fashion. But for tomorrow, it's 82 and lots of sun. Of course, some clouds roll in by the latter part of the day. And then possibly some thunderstorms arrive for Wednesday with a high of 90. This forecast thanks to Seacoast Air, serving the Treasure Coast since 1982, and a proud supporter of veterans, active duty military, and first responders with their Seacoast Heroes program. 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
1: Did you ever think when you first started getting serious about your faith that people would come up to you and say, wow, there's really something different about you. What is it? I was told that would happen. And, you know, it just doesn't happen. Of course, I think, well, maybe I'm not making the Christian life very appealing, or maybe I'm just not doing a very good job. But I don't think it's weird that people don't ask us why we're so different. I think they're just getting all the information they need by watching us. When somebody at work says an unkind thing and you don't retaliate, they notice that. So even if people may not come right out and ask you why you're different or do you have faith, they are learning a lot about the faith from what you do. So thanks for being such a great example.
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0: 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You know what's making me tired these days? Logging in to sites. I have to log in to my computer to make it work. Then I have to log into Google. And right after I log in, guess what? I have to log in again. And don't even get me started on passcodes. I don't even know really what they are or where they live. And then sending a code and then typing the code and then the code expires.
1: I know. Sorry, I sound like a negative Nelly, but
0: I don't know. I just thought technology was supposed to make things easier.
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1: So how about that rain?
0: Well, we don't have any really to speak of for tomorrow anyway. Then later in the week, yes, our chance for rain increases in the typical fashion. But for tomorrow, it's 82 and lots of sun. Of course, some clouds roll in by the latter part of the day. And then possibly some thunderstorms arrive for Wednesday with a high of 90. This forecast thanks to Seacoast Air, serving the Treasure Coast since 1982, and a proud supporter of veterans, active duty military, and first responders with their Seacoast Heroes program. 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
1: Do you ever hear people talking about a book and it keeps coming up in so many conversations and you're like, I've got to read this book? I feel that way about Theo of Golden. I've seen it pop up on Facebook a million times. I've heard people talk about it. My daughter loved it, and I still haven't read it. But you know what I just found out? Warner Brothers is going to be making Theo of Golden into a movie, and guess who's going to be Theo? I'm assuming Theo would be the main character. Tom Hanks. So what are the odds by the time the movie comes out, I still haven't read the book? You may be like that too. That's okay. We are busy, busy, busy.
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1: Do you know that more and more baby boomers are choosing to live alone as they get older? Hey there, it's Lisa Berry. I get why. It's easier, right? You don't want to have to deal with other people's idiosyncrasies. But here's the danger in that, because, you know, that's one study that said baby boomers are choosing to live alone. But you know what? There's another study. And that one said dementia is far more likely in people who are isolated. You got to at least have a friend around. I'm not telling you what to do. I'm just saying. We do need each other. We need interaction. And somebody needs your encouragement and your funny jokes and your wisdom. Please don't deny them that.
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1: Your Christian FM. August is such a weird month. It feels like, you know, summer's thinking about taking a hike, but it's still here. In some ways, it just feels like, okay, things are going to get hard in a couple of weeks. Are you ready? And I never am.

0: your Christian FM. There's one mom of a school-aged child who's taken a lot of heat from social media. She said she does not want to volunteer at all in the classroom. And people are mad about that. But she said, now hang on just a minute. I'm willing to do my part. I'll write a check. I'll send Venmo. I just don't want to have to come to the school. I kind of get that because I never really cared to be in the classroom either. I mean, it was always fun to see your own child wanting to stand by your side and so proud that you're there. But other than that, it's like, no. Bottom line, I did it anyway because I figure everybody has to take their turn doing stuff that they're not so crazy about doing. It's called self-discipline, right? But whatever side you take, I'm just going to assume you have really good reasons for deciding that. I'm not sure the school will agree, but you just cross that bridge when you come to it.
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Has this Monday seemed especially long to you? I don't know why, but I think I kind of have been a little clumsy today. Just everything was a little more difficult. And so I'm actually kind of excited to start Tuesday. So I hope we get to spend Tuesday together.

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Inspiring and encouraging.

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0: 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You know why I love to listen to old dead theologians? 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

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I know you have moments in your day where you feel strong and you can handle this, and there's other days you want to curl up in the fetal position and say, "How long, O Lord?" Both are okay.

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1: 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I sat behind an elderly woman in church yesterday, and I noticed a couple of peculiar things which made me want to talk to her after church, and I did. And you won't believe what I found out. That's coming up.

0: 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You may like to people watch at church. I do it all the time. I have to really force myself to pay attention. And yesterday was no different. Hey there, it's Lisa Berry. There was an elderly woman in the row ahead of me at church. We were singing worship songs, and the first thing I noticed was that she raised her hand in worship. And I thought she'd be out of the age demographic for that. But it was so sweet, and she had so much freedom. I loved it. I was also impressed by her attitude of praise, because at her age, which is probably in her 90s, she's probably said a lot more goodbyes than she has hellos. When church was over, I walked around to the front row and I told her how much she touched my heart. I said, "You're a role model for the rest of us." And with tears in her eyes, she said, "I have to praise him for how good he is." Just then, another woman walked up to us, grabbed her two hands and said, "Nancy, I am so sorry to hear about your son and the taking him off life support." Nancy nodded and said, "Thank you." And then she turned to me and said, "I moved here 4 months ago so my son wouldn't be alone. But last week, he had a massive stroke, and now I'm the one who's going to be all alone." And I said, "And you still praise God with hands raised?" She said, "I have to."
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1: 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I just learned a really great way to make a decision when you don't know what to choose. 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Because as soon as that coin is in the air, you're going to know how you want it to land. And then you're going to have your answer. It's pretty smart. It's probably why he's a billionaire.
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